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3: Then, a grammar expert shares some common word mistakes and says it's how people speak that really shapes our language.
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4: 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InfoTrack's Roy Mackey is here with the story. Roy?
5: Thank you, Chris. Our guest is Stephen Cohn. He's a whistleblowing attorney and the author of the book, The Whistleblower's Handbook, a step-by-step guide to doing what's right and protecting yourself. 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
6: Well, thank you so much for having me.
5: Whistleblowing can take many forms today. 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
6: Well, the most common forms are really under the best laws, which is contracting fraud against the U.S. government, securities fraud, you know, Wall Street misconduct, foreign corrupt practices, foreign bribery, and tax fraud. So people turning those types of claims in are covered under the best laws. So you see a lot more people filing these cases. But on the other hand, whistleblowing can cover national security, the environment, any area in which someone is harming the public interest or violating U.S. law.
5: And I understand there have been several recent changes in laws that are intended to provide better protection to whistleblowers.
6: Absolutely. And the best and biggest change was contained in the Dodd-Frank Act for securities violations, also covering commodities and foreign corruption. It permits the whistleblower to file a case anonymously, which means the government doesn't know who you are, and you can keep complete confidentiality so your employer never learns who you are. So you can file it anonymously, and then the government is required to use your information in a way that won't reveal your identity. And it's our belief, based on 30 years of practice, that confidentiality is key. If the company doesn't know who you are, that is your best insurance against losing your job and career.
5: I'm sure there are different motivations. One simply would be doing the right thing and seeing that justice is done. But in some cases, whistleblowers can certainly receive some substantial monetary rewards, right?
6: That is correct. And that's, again, a major new development. First, almost every whistleblower I've ever worked with, and this is over 30 years, wants to do the right thing. Their primary motive is coming forward to make sure the laws are followed, public is protected. Now, the reward provisions just radically change the incentives. So under some whistleblower laws, they only protect you if you're fired. and you get compensation if you're fired or otherwise discriminated against. But who wants to have their career ruined? Who wants to obtain compensation only after you suffer a major wrong? So those laws actually discourage whistleblowers, and the overwhelming majority of people who see violations but aren't entitled to a reward do not come forward, or though some do. What the rewards do is they place a premium on accurate information about actual violations of law. So what they're telling the potential whistleblower is, don't blow the whistle on small minor things or pure speculation. Why risk your job and career over some minor infraction or something that you just think? Why don't you come forward with good, strong evidence? That's the message, because you only get the reward if your information is used to successfully prosecute the wrongdoer and money is obtained. You get a percentage of what the government gets. So if you think about that, it's a complete change in the whole process of whistleblowing. Encourage high quality information, encourage it going to the proper law enforcement officials, then encourage the whistleblower to work with the law enforcement officials anonymously and or confidentially, and bust them, prove that violation, hold the wrongdoer accountable. You know, that can lead to, you know, we just have a case now where someone's going to prison because of what our whistleblower did. It was all securities and other forms of fraud. Let's hold these people accountable. Let's use the whistleblower as the key source of information and reward them if what they say is true.
5: Our guest is Stephen Cohn. He's an attorney who specializes in whistleblowing cases, and he's the author of The Whistleblower's Handbook. You touched on this a bit, but I think many people think, hey, if I blew the whistle on my company for some unethical practice, they may not fire me, but it would just torpedo my career. I wouldn't have a chance to perhaps find a better job elsewhere or get a promotion. Doesn't that sometimes happen?
6: Yeah, and unfortunately, all too often. No one wants to hire the whistleblower. It's a stigma. So even if you don't get fired, it's very hard to progress in your career. That's why these reward laws are just so important. Because if the whistleblower can remain confidential, well, the company never knew you were the whistleblower, and you're not going to suffer retaliation. I do want to say that the anti-retaliation laws, so in other words, say you are fired, they require the company to restore you to the position you would have been in had you not blown the whistle and not been fired. So you can see some large judgments and some very creative judicial or administrative orders really restoring a whistleblower to where they should be. So it's not impossible, but it's hard, and it's very stressful litigation.
5: There's also sort of a social taboo that I don't want to look like a traitor to my boss or my company.
6: You're right. There's a culture of keep your mouth shut, a culture of shoot the messenger. But I think we have to get over that. Look, if someone violates the law, that's the end. If you see, if I look out my window here and I see a lady being mugged and her pocketbook being stolen, I will not hesitate to call the police. But if I look out my window and I see a suite of corporate executives and they're stealing from the pension fund and manipulating stock prices that could hurt thousands of people, I shouldn't call the authorities? That's what's going on. Everyone understands that if you see a person being robbed, you should do something about it. But the same goes for corporate crime. If you see a company illegally dumping toxic material, stealing from their shareholders, manipulating government contracts, stealing from the taxpayers, those should be reported. And I think it's just a question of time before we see a culture change and people do know that they can report these things and perhaps be rewarded.
5: It sounds as though there are certainly some possible missteps that someone can make when reporting wrongdoing. How important is it to consult a lawyer, and at what point is that appropriate?
6: Well, right from the start, and that's why I wrote the Whistleblower's Handbook, 21 rules. But I'll tell you, the handbook was written based on my 30 years of practice, talking to literally thousands of whistleblowers, what they did right, what they did wrong. What's heartbreaking is when the whistleblower comes to my office, sits down, tells me their story, and I know they have already lost their case because they made mistakes, stealing information that they were not permitted to take, missing a filing deadline, going to the wrong office. And it's heartbreaking because on almost every case, these people could have had a strong name, maybe qualified for a reward, but they made the mistake. Self-help, just blowing the whistle without understanding the legal framework, generally results in a disaster.
5: Stephen Cohn, attorney and the author of The Whistleblower's Handbook, a step-by-step guide to doing what's right and protecting yourself. Stephen, do you have a website?
6: Yes, kkc.com. And there's also a nonprofit, the National Whistleblower Center, which has great information at whistleblowers.org.
5: Well, thank you again for joining us on InfoTrack.
6: Thank you.
5: And for InfoTrack, I'm Roy Mackey.
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4: If your spelling and grammar aren't exactly perfect, or if you've been a victim of autocorrect or spell check, our next guest is just for you. She's Mary Norris, author of Between You and Me, Confessions of a Comma Queen. Now, for over 30 years, you worked in the copy department of The New Yorker, and you're definitely an expert when it comes to spelling, punctuation, and the proper use of the English language. Well, let's talk about some of the most common errors that you've seen when it comes to grammar and punctuation and spelling. Does some come to mind?
8: Well, fortunately, because I work at The New Yorker, I work with a lot of really superb writers. So I don't see the kind of mistake that I hear often, which is the mistake that my title, Between You and Me, refers to. So many people think that it's rude to say me, and they think I is the right form. And, of course, it's not. I is fine as the subject of a sentence, but as the object of a preposition, it's barbaric. And it hurts my ears. So, you know, you would say, they gave a present to John and me, not to John and I. And so I tried not to ever put that in print because it just reinforces the wrong form, you know?
4: Mm-hmm. Now, it seems like today when we watch television, for example, maybe television news, and they'll put up a super, you know, with text on the bottom of the screen. It seems like there are many, many errors made out there these days. Is it getting worse than it used to be?
8: Well, there's so much more than there used to be. And when things are on the screen, electronic, I think it's a little harder to see mistakes that way. You know, and of course, they go by so fast. We have at The New Yorker a huge website and a lot of people who work for it, but they put out something like 18 articles a day on the website. And, you know, in the print magazine, we have the luxury of going over things several times, and we have all week to do it. So I hesitate to say it's getting worse because I'm an optimist, but there is a lot more. So I think there are a lot more mistakes that we do see and that we don't catch because the pace of life is faster and because so many people now have the means to be writers, you know, Twitter and blogs and email. Everybody thinks she's a writer.
4: We're talking on InfoTrack with Mary Norris, author of Between You and Me, Confessions of a Comma Queen. Mary, your book has been really well received. It's a New York Times bestseller. Do you think there's perhaps out there a lot of people looking for better use of the language?
8: Yes, I think there's a hunger for guidance. People who have been out of school for some years are insecure about whether their English is still correct or not. And young people, too. Young people, I think some of them feel a little bit cheated that they didn't get more instruction. They say things like, why didn't we diagram sentences in school? The fact is that I didn't really spend much time diagramming sentences in school. But I think part of the reaction to my book is from people who are insecure and they want some kind of reassurance. And I, you know, happy to provide it. Of course, the book doesn't give all the answers. A lot of things are still a matter of choice and they're subjective. So it's good to know that, too.
4: And it seems that the English language is constantly evolving and changing. I guess some things that were unacceptable years ago are now acceptable. Is that correct?
8: Yes, it happens. People's usage is what determines the language. You know, you can know all the grammar in the world, but you cannot fight usage. So if people start spelling things a different way, gradually it does catch on. I mean, bird used to be spelled brid back in days of Middle English.
4: No kidding.
8: So those things evolve.
4: Well, you mentioned a moment ago schools and kids. If you could change some things about how kids are taught these things such as punctuation, grammar, spelling, what would you change?
8: Well, I would have kids learn a foreign language, actually. And that's how I learned my grammar, by studying German when I was in college. And that came kind of late. I'm not advocating that everybody has to take Latin. I didn't take Latin. I wish I had been able to take Latin. But I think when you see how another language does it, you have to reflect on how English does it. And that is what has always given me my grammar, is seeing how they do it in a foreign language and comparing it to English.
4: What would you say to people who look at all of this stuff and say, well, it doesn't really matter?
8: I would stamp my foot and say it does so. Well, the main reason that it matters is that we want to communicate clearly. And we're able, when we speak, you know, we have other things, body language and facial expressions and tone of voice, and we can communicate nuances that way. But when we're putting it in writing, you know, especially email is very flat. It has no personality. And that's why people use all of the exclamation marks in emails, right? You know, you don't just say thank you with a period in an email. You have to put a big, we call it a screamer after it, so that people will know you're sincere in your expression of gratitude. But the other reason to my mind, that we want to preserve these things in the language is that it gives us a connection to the past. We can't just cut off all the literature from the ancient Greeks up through Dickens and Joyce and say that we don't have any connection with that. It's a wonderful thing to be connected with. And if we keep some of those things in the language as we go into the future, we're preserving our heritage. That's how I feel about it.
4: We're doing a family show here, so we have to be careful. But the use of profanity has seemed to have greatly increased. Your thoughts on that?
8: Well, I think we have to be careful. Of course, if it's overused, profanity loses all of its potency. And we try at The New Yorker not to have it used in too casual a way, although people in speech use it casually all the time, and that is one of the reasons it seems to be losing any power. My feeling about it is that it should be saved for times when it's really effective and when it's funny. If it's funny, and I will forgive a lot of things as long as I can get a laugh out of them, it still is offensive to some people, and so you have to be aware of your audience.
4: Texting, it's become incredibly popular. Is that a medium where you sort of abandon the rules?
8: Well, a lot of people abandon the rules in the interest of speed and economy. Some of it I think is funny. I often have to look up the abbreviations like YOLO, you only live once. I did see a t-shirt somewhere that said YOLO is for people who don't know the meaning of carpe diem. I kind of enjoy it in other people's work and other people's texts, but I think it has a lot of energy, and I always enjoy finding something new.
4: Well, you've taken a topic that could be, I guess, a little pedantic. You've made it very entertaining and fun in your book, Between You and Me. Mary Norris is the author, and the subtitle, of course, Confessions of a Comma Queen. Mary, thank you so much for joining us today.
8: Oh, thank you, Chris.
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4: A medical study has revealed a racial disparity when it comes to blood pressure health risks. With the details, here's InfoTrack's Roy Mackey. Roy?
5: Thank you, Chris. Dr. Kevin Fasella of the University of Rochester School of Medicine and Dentistry is the lead author of a study that looked at what is being called a blood pressure gap between the races. I understand your study was the first of its kind, calculating how many lives are lost each year to high blood pressure and comparing the rate of deaths among different racial groups. So tell us what you found.
9: We looked at the impact of unequal blood pressure. In other words, average blood pressure values between whites and African Americans. And we found that there was about a 6 or 7 point difference among those who had high blood pressure. What we then did was calculate how many heart disease and stroke deaths among African Americans would be reduced if their blood pressures were the same as whites.
5: And what was the total number of lives that would be saved?
9: It came to close to 8,000 per year. In other words, if these blood pressures were equalized, then there would be nearly 8,000 fewer black deaths per year from these causes.
5: Now, what do you believe the reasons are for these differences in blood pressure between races and then, of course, the resulting death rates?
9: One cause is access to care, so fewer visits to the doctor due to insurance-related barriers. We know, for example, that African Americans are less likely to have private insurance, and when they do, their insurance coverage may be less adequate, so they may be less likely, for example, to have prescription coverage. And depending on which medication is prescribed, the cost can range anywhere from a few dollars a month all the way up to $100 per month for a single medication. Another barrier may be lifestyle issues, inadequate education around the importance of dietary changes, such as eating fresh fruit and vegetables, restricting animal fat, cutting back on salt, getting sufficient sleep at night. We know, for example, that inadequate sleep, disrupted sleep, sleep apnea can contribute to elevated blood pressure. Being able to go out and exercise, and then a lack of adequate communication between doctors and patients. Sometimes physicians don't always explain things in language that patients can understand, and oftentimes patients fail to ask the right questions and leave confused about exactly how they should be taking their medication. With blood pressure medications, it should be taken every day. It's usually a lifelong proposition. Some patients think that they can take them intermittently or only when they feel or believe that their blood pressure is up. So all of these factors probably contribute to higher levels, but they're all factors that can be addressed. So we think that this is a gap that can be closed.
5: Now, I was reading an article that combined your study with a study from England. There was a stat that kind of jumped out at me, and it said that black patients with high blood pressure were prescribed more medications and yet still had significantly higher readings than other racial groups.
9: Yeah, I believe that was from the British paper. It may very well be true. Part of the problem may be adherence. So, for example, if a person is not taking the medication as prescribed, then the physician may add additional medications. So if there's confusion about how to take the medication, the person's not taking it every day, the person will come back with elevated blood pressure, and then the physician may add another medication. So just because you're on more medication doesn't mean that you're getting that full dose or you're taking it every day.
5: So if you were going to choose one thing that you believe would make a significant difference in closing this racial gap in blood pressure, what do you think it would be?
9: I think improved doctor-patient communication. It's important for doctors, on one hand, to make sure that they're explaining changes that the patients need to make, both in terms of lifestyle as well as medications, confirm that understanding so that they're sure that the patient understands it. And I think on the patient side, the patient needs to come to the visit prepared to ask the doctor questions. How does this medication work? What side effects might occur? How might it interact with other medications that I'm taking? How often should I take it? Under what conditions should I stop it? And if they can't afford the medication, ask their doctor if they can find one that's much cheaper. High blood pressure is not only a major cause of death for all Americans, but is a particularly important cause of death for African Americans. And it is both preventable and, for those who have it, treatable.
5: Dr. Kevin Fasilla of the University of Rochester School of Medicine and Dentistry, thank you for joining us on InfoTrack.
9: You're quite welcome.
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Another one's coming up.

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0: FM 100.3 with Taylor's Cruel Summer, which really hasn't been cruel to her at all. I mean, new songs, had a new album out, new husband. I'd say her summer was pretty good. It hit 617. Well, ours was not too bad either. In fact, still feels like summer. We're going to hit 87 in Salt Lake today, coming off a warm weekend, which happens to be the hottest October 5th that we've had since 1997. So sunny and really nice with Brian Fox in the morning. Fall colors, I think, are pretty much at their peak this week. Might be the time to load up the car and see what's out there. And ideas as to where to go.
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0: 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As far as traffic, not a lot going on. I-15 is still running smooth all along the Wasatch Front. Westbound 12th Street in Ogden is now open from that earlier accident. And we have just a few delays there. Northbound Mountain View Corridor, 3500 South.

music for a better morning. And we're back. After the weekend of General Conference, sure went by quick. Monday arrived early, it seems, with Brian Fox in the morning. Seriously, we are 5 days into October, and it's going to be 87 along the Wasatch Front today, 10 or so degrees warmer than usual. The fall colors, though, fall foliage, boy, are really at their peak right now. Look at the list. Most places are, well, Cottonwood Canyons. Go now, because the trees are yellow with orange at the top. You've got Guardsman Pass, the Alpine Loop, and Provo Canyon. Also, Logan Canyon. All these above the 6,000-foot mark. Anything lower in the valleys, I think we're still a week or two away. But I'll tell you, the colors are a-changing. And as we do keep the songs coming after this fast traffic check, we'll let you go eastbound on I-84. Just a little bit slow in the construction zone through Weber Canyon. But I-15 is running without delay between Ogden and Provo. And with that, it's 6:32.

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0: FM 100.3 with Dua Lipa and Better Music for a Better Work Day with Brian Fox in the morning. It is Do Something Nice Day. Do this because being nice, it really is contagious. And it's also World Teachers Day in honor of. And a few movies that hit theaters over the weekend. Did you happen to watch one? Verity opened up at number one. They had a $32.5 million weekend. Stars Dakota Johnson and Anne Hathaway. And based on Colleen Hoover's novel. Brad Pitt's Heart of the Beast came in third. You have Primetime following at number four. Here's what is surprising is Tom Cruise's Digger. It didn't do a whole lot. Grossed just $8 million over the weekend. This crossed 74 markets. Pretty painful result for a movie costing at least $125 million to make. And if you missed it, Lagoon announced a new roller coaster set to open next summer, saying it's the first hot racer coaster in the United States. It's going to be called the J3 Grand Prix Coaster with the individual race cars on a single rail track. Everyone gets to be in the driver's seat. And 12 times during this ride, riders are going to feel weightless or like they're floating. I'm floating. So it's new at Lagoon. Again, opens July of 2027. And that is what's happening. It is 647 and it's going to be warm. 87 in Salt Lake today. It is clear and 64 now.
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0: 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And eastbound on I-84 is getting just a little heavier now in the construction zone through Weber Canyon. And northbound Bangor Highway is slow at 3500 South. But I-15 is running smooth both directions between

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0: 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And how are you doing? A good weekend? Hope so. We are back, brand new week. And I guess CBS is bringing back. Do you remember the show Undercover Boss? Yeah, Barb and I always watch that show. It was on Friday nights, I remember. They're bringing it back with a twist. The Price is Right host, Drew Carey, is going to be serving as the show's first ever host. So they're mixing it up a little bit, the format. But Undercover Boss, you may remember, debuted like in 2010, ran 11 seasons. I don't think it's been on for 4 or 5 years. But it follows executives who disguise themselves as everyday workers. So no premiere dates have been announced as of yet. But there you go, Undercover Boss. Fun. Okay, we've got more weather coming up. A little weather chat with KSL5's Matt Johnson. He'll tell us where all the fall colors are. Because you know it's peak week. And we're back with more music here in just a second, including the All Music Hour.
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0: Well, here's what's going on with traffic. Northbound through West Valley is very slow on both Bangor Highway and Mountain View Corridor. This is approaching 3500 South. However, eastbound on I-84 appears to have the heaviest delays right now due to construction through Weber Canyon. At University of Utah Health, hope is in their DNA. 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

0: 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Use the weekend and better music for better work day. We're at 7:37. Going to be back with the music here in just a second. As soon as we catch up on a little weather chat with KSL 5's Matt Johnson. Look at this today, Matt. 87 degrees. Is that like 10 above normal?
1: Oh, yeah. And in fact, it might even tie a record for the date. Very warm. Partly cloudy today. 84 tomorrow. That'll fall short of the record by 2 degrees. Partly cloudy. Maybe a mountain shower tomorrow afternoon. But after that, smooth sailing. More 80s in store.
0: Yeah, I look at this. So these are, you know, big, bold, red numbers. You've got 87 today, 84 tomorrow, 83 Wednesday, 84, 84, 82.
1: The entire work week. And then as we get into Sunday, that's when we'll see some changes. It'll drop off into the 70s with a chance for rain. That may persist even into Monday. So late weekend into early next week is our next best chance.
0: Yes, we enjoy it while we can. And besides, yep, we need the rain. Well, thank you. We appreciate it, Matt. As always, our weather chats. How about we do another one tomorrow?
1: Let's do it, brother.

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0: 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Better music, better work day with Dan and Shay. And we're back after the weekend of General Conference. I'll tell you what, the weekend sure went by quick. Monday arrived early, or so it seems, with Brian Fox in the morning. Seriously, we are 5 days into October, and it's going to be 87 along the Wasatch Front today, 10 or so degrees warmer than usual. And we're to 749. The fall colors, the fall foliage are really at their peak right now. Looking at the list, most places are. I mean, Cottonwood Canyons, we went over the weekend. You need to go now because the trees, they are yellow with orange at the top. Guardsman Pass, same thing. You've got the Alpine Loop at Provo Canyon. Also Logan Canyon, all these above 6,000, the 6,000 foot mark. Anything lower in the valleys, we're still a week or two away. But both time and the colors are changing. Again, Matt from the KSL Weather Center says a really nice day in the valley. All week long, 80s. Sundays, we start seeing the weather changing. We do have a few cloud zones, 63 in Salt Lake now.
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0: If you are on your way in, you probably want to know that northbound I-15, we're seeing regular pockets of delays from the point of the mountain up to 13th South. Also, southbound I-15, normal spotty congestion from Farmington to Salt Lake City. Otherwise, eastbound on 2100 North of Lehigh, slow and go between Redwood Road and I-15. At UTA, they move your early mornings, your long days, your big plans. They move you. 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

0: FM 100.3, Teddy Swims bringing his ugly tour to the Delta Center November 3rd. Better music for better work day. Where does Do Something Nice Day today? And seriously, do this because being nice is contagious. And how about the weekend? It was warm. In fact, you know, it still feels like summer. We are going to hit 87 in Salt Lake today, which happens to be the hottest October 5th that we've had since 1997. So sunny and really nice with Brian Fox in the Morning. Lagoon announced a new roller coaster set to open next summer. They're saying this is going to be the first hot racer coaster in the United States, and it'll be called the J3 Grand Prix. And individual race cars are on a single rail track. Everyone gets to be in the driver's seat. And they say 12 times during this ride, riders will feel weightless or like we're floating. I'm floating. So it is coming. New at Lagoon opens July of 2027. And northbound I-15, tell you what, has been a mess. Easy up, though, it is. Somewhat getting into downtown. We are back, though, with a quick traffic check. And the
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0: Well, here's the latest. Northbound I-15 is slow from the South Interchange up to 13th South. And that is progress because we had delays earlier back to Point in the Mountain. Southbound I-15 still slow from Farmington into downtown. And eastbound I-84 still very congested through Weber Canyon due to construction. The best property managers don't guess what their parking lot needs. 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

FM 100.3, where it is the All Music Hour with Brian in the morning. And you want a sneak peek? Yeah, we can watch the Jazz practice for free today at 5 o'clock at the newly renovated Delta Center. See what they look like in there. Renovation so far has been great for the Mammoth, winning their home opener against Chicago Blackhawks. First preseason Jazz game at the Delta Center is tomorrow against the Nuggets.

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0: 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Better music, better work day in the All Music Hour. And he's back in the States. Bruno Mars is back home, finishing out his The Romantic Tour. Kind of disappointed, though, that he didn't make a Salt Lake date out of it, because I think we would have enjoyed the show as much, if not more, than some of the places that he went to. Anyway, what's done is done, and Brian Fox in the morning, this is just starting. You know, if you've been looking for an excuse to visit the aquarium, today's probably a good one. You know, Loveland Living Planet Aquarium is offering $2 admission all day today as part of what they call Zap Day, thanking Utahns for supporting the Zoo, Arts, and Parks program. 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That means sharks, penguins, otters, and the rest of the aquarium for just...
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Carly Rae Jepsen as we give you better music for a better workday morning. Welcome back to the work week. Hi, it is Rebecca. Here's an update for you. My front porch has officially been pumpkinized. You know, pumpkins everywhere. And they come in so many cool colors now, like dark red gourds and light blue, pink. I know, standard orange. I got those too. It's John Wayne.

0: FM 100.3's Olivia Dean. And how you feeling this morning? It is Rebecca, and we've got sunshine. Today's high, 87? Mid-80s the rest of the week, and it's sunny and 75 right now. Over the weekend, it was interesting, at the General Conference of the Church of Jesus Christ of Latter-day Saints, President Oaks announced something interesting. The interior of the Salt Lake Temple will be open to the public when the open house occurs, and that'll be the first time the public can walk through since 1893 to see the interior. The open house is coming, so we can all see the finished Salt Lake Temple April 5th through October 1st of next year.
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0: 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Run away while we're running in circles. In long sets every hour. One's coming up.
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I wouldn't say Utah is obsessed with holidays. It's Rebecca because I love it. Bring it on, right? But when it comes to Halloween, you know which state spends the most money and does the most decorating of our homes inside and out? 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

0: Bruno Mars, Risk It All. It is Rebecca. Gosh, back in the day when I was in high school, I was a member of a Latino club that celebrated our heritage, and it meant a lot to me. So I love that this month's teacher tribute winner is from Granger High School, Mr. Nate Black, and he teaches Latinos in Action. It's a service learning and planning for success class. 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

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I always want things better, right? It's Rebecca on FM 100.3, and you can't get down on the floor to play with the Utah Jazz today, but they're saying come on over to the Delta Center and watch us play some hoops, and you can get in for free to watch their practice. 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All right, Think Pink. We're going to get another winner for Breast Cancer Awareness Month of a gift box from Beehive Meals, delivering dinner right to your door. That's coming up in 6 minutes here on FM 100.

0: Tampa 100.3. That is Miles Smith, and I hope the lunch hour is going great with you. It's Rebecca, and last night I spent a little time with Patrice Webb. 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
1: Excellent. 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
0: Oh, yeah. Can you imagine not having to worry at all for dinner? 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
1: Yeah, that'll be nice.
0: Yeah. And remember to get screened, okay? It's Think Pink all month long. And we'll get another winner tomorrow with Beehive Meals at 12:20 here on FM 100.3.

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0: 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It is Rebecca. You know what is awesome? Three of my heroes are in town and they're listening right now. That is Wilfredo Sanchez, Jorge Sosa, Victor Chunga. 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I'm a board member with Eagle Condor and it's amazing what these men helped us all do together. So I'm so glad you're visiting Salt Lake. I hope you love the fall colors and love Temple Square today. We've got another long music set, but thanks so much for listening to FM 100.3.
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Kelly Clarkson, it is Rebecca, and my husband was holding his breath to the bitter end, but BYU beat TCU over the weekend, and now we've got a couple of home games for college football. 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

Alex Warren and Ordinary. It is Rebecca. They're extraordinary. The father-daughter team of Matt and Savannah Shaw. 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

Panic at the Disco on FM 100.3. It's Rebecca, and on Mondays we need less panic, right? You need more fun. Coming up at 3:20, listen for Rusty to give away tickets so you can go see Carly Rae Jepsen, her concert in Salt Lake coming up April 27th.

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music for a better day at work with FM 100.3. Let's start this afternoon with some Monday motivation. You don't have to see the whole staircase. You just need to take that first step. Ooh, I like that. Martin Luther King Jr. said that. Make a move.

0: Mars and I Just Might with FM 100.3. Always better music for a better day at work. It's October. That means it is Breast Cancer Awareness Month, and you probably don't have to think very hard to know that you have been impacted and affected by somebody who's got breast cancer. For me, well, Rebecca Cressman, our person who's on, you know, while you're working, she has beaten breast cancer twice. My friend Michelle that I grew up with, she has beaten breast cancer twice. And then there's my friend Patricia, who I grew up with back in Dodge City, and she lost her battle with breast cancer. That's why we want to help people who have been touched by breast cancer. We've got Beehive Meals for somebody who has, whether it's a patient, whether it's a survivor, whether it's somebody who works with breast cancer patients. We want to know their story. You can get it to us at FM100.com.
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0: 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Long set the better music for a better day. Another one's coming up.
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All right, prize closet. It's open. I got a couple of tickets for you. See Carly Rae Jepsen at the Complex in April. Caller 10 to win. 801-575-1100.

0: Olivia Dean with FM 100.3, you know, better music for a better day at work. And Carla, it is the prize closet. I got the doors open. So how you doing?
1: Good. I'll be even better if I'm number 10.
0: You are caller number 10.
1: Woohoo! It's been a while.
0: So you got a Monday, and now it's really, really good for you. Congratulations.
1: Really good, yes.
0: Yes. Let's see what I've got here. I need to look again. Oh, yes, I remember. A couple tickets to see Carly Rae Jepsen at the Complex. That's going to be April 27th. Do not lose the tickets, okay?
1: Yeah, that's the way. Okay.
0: Tickets are on sale at Ticketmaster.com. And, of course, I got more to give away with the prize closet tomorrow here at FM 100. Over the weekend, I was doing some laundry, and I thought, you know, this laundry room really needs to be repainted. And there's a couple reasons for it. Number one, it's been a long time since we last painted it. And the second reason is, and this is probably going to get me in trouble with my wife, please don't say anything to her, but the last time it was painted, we did it ourselves, but we never moved the washer and dryer, so it's not quite all the way done yet. We were going to get to it. We were eventually. 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

0: We're in the middle of another long set of music with FM 100.3. They're Musta Keys. How you doing?
1: I'm not too bad. How are you?
0: You know, it's kind of been a Monday for me.
1: Oh, man. I'm sorry.
0: Well, yeah, I blame myself. 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

in the middle of another long set of music with FM 100.3. This might take you by surprise. Phil Collins, he grew up in England, but as a kid, he developed this fascination with the Battle of the Alamo down in Texas and turned into one of the most serious private historical collectors of all time, including documents from the Battle of the Alamo, weapons, uniforms, personal effects. Then in 2014, donated the entire collection, which was estimated at about $100 million. He gave it to the state of Texas. You could see it if you ever go visit the Alamo.

0: 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Always better music for a better day at work. So I know we are very much into true life crime. My wife may be a little bit more into true life crime than I would like her to be honest with you. But anyway, we've got lots of true life things that have happened here in Utah. Like what happened to Nancy Baird? Now, Nancy Baird, she disappeared in 1975. This was the time Ted Bundy was here in Utah. And so a lot of people just assume, well, he was to blame, except there's no actual direct evidence. There is a shocking family secret, though, that was uncovered during the investigation with the Cold podcast. What is it? You can find out. All you got to do is listen to Cold Season 4 wherever you get your podcast.
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0: Going southbound on I-15, already got slowdowns that have started. It's going to begin in Murray, take you through the South Interchange all the way down to the Bangor exit in Draper. I-84 has heavy traffic going eastbound. It's going to start at the mouth of Weber Canyon, take you through the construction zone out to the rest area. It's never just a ride from point A to point B. UTA moves independence. UTA moves purpose. 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

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And most of the time when you go to watch the Utah Jazz, you're at the Delta Center and the place is just jam-packed with people. How would you like to take the kids and see their practice today? You can do it at

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8: And we got a couple of crashes that are causing some problems right now. First one, southbound I-15 blocking right lane right before the Bangor exit. And because of that, you got heavy delays that go back to 90th South in Sandy. And downtown traffic in Salt Lake has east and westbound on 400 South closed. The reason? That one, unfortunately, is a fatal accident. 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

0: 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I'm Rusty Keys, and today the second clue for the Heber Valley Harvest Great Golden Pumpkin Hunt was released. That is a really long name for something, isn't it? The Heber Valley Harvest Great Golden Pumpkin Hunt. Got to take a deep breath after that. Anyway, pumpkin, it's hidden somewhere where the public can find it, and it could be anywhere in the Heber Valley. You find it, cash.
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0: Going southbound I-15 in Salt Lake County, it's going to really take you a little while once you get to the south interchange, because from the south interchange down to the Bangor exit in Draper, it is really crawling along, and that's because of a crash that happens to still be blocking the right lane. Northbound I-15 slowing around 2100 south. That'll stay that way through downtown Salt Lake and all the way up to the north interchange. 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

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Did you see the new Tom Cruise movie called Digger? 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It cost $125 million to make. 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That's

0: 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Another long set plays next.
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